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2: So many people live in their world and they never take other people's feelings into consideration. And that might be the situation that our listener Lily is going through. She feels that her best friend is being very one-sided. Ooh. She sent a DM. She's looking for some advice of kind of how to like navigate the situation. Mm-hmm. So we're going to have Serena read the DM and then we'll talk all about it, man. Listener therapy coming up next. Tino Cochino Radio. Mm-hmm.

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0: Okay, so Lily reached out, and she feels that her best friend is being one-sided. Obviously, I know nothing about the situation. We need Serena to read the DM so we can kind of talk about it and help point her in the right direction. So if you would please, read it.
1: One of my closest friends has been upset with me because she says ever since I got into a relationship, I never make time for her anymore. The problem is, I do ask her to hang out. Whenever I text her to grab dinner, go out, or do something, she usually already has plans or says she's busy. I never really know her schedule. So eventually, I stopped planning my life around whether she might be available. This weekend, my boyfriend and I went out of town for a concert. She called me pissed because apparently she wanted to hang out and said, "You always have time for him, but never me." That really annoyed me because how am I supposed to know when she's free if she never tells me? I invited her plenty of times and gotten turned down. Now she's making me feel like I'm one of those girls who gets a boyfriend and forgets her friends. And honestly, I don't think that's fair.
0: Yeah, no, she's the one in the wrong because she's the one you... If you've been asking her, hey, do you want to hang out? Do you want to hang out? She's the one always saying, no, I can't. I got plans or I'm busy or I'm doing this or I'm doing that. I'd be the same way. I'm like, bro, I'm not going to ask you anymore. I ask you all the time. So whenever you want to hang out, you're going to hit me. That's fine. But then when she hangs out or when she reaches out to hang out, the one time that you have plans and she gets mad.

0: B104.
1: All right, y'all, listen to therapy. Lily reached out because her best friend is acting up. I guess Lily reaches out to her friend all the time to hang out. And her friend is always saying, oh, I already have plans, or I'm busy, I can't do it. Mm-hmm. So over the weekend, Lily and her boyfriend went to a concert. They didn't invite her friend because why would they? It's a date night.
0: Yeah.
1: Her friend reached out to Lily all mad. Wow, so you're just going to go out with him and now you don't want to hang out with me. You always have time for him and never me. And Lily's like, what do you mean? I hit you up all the time. I always try and hang out. You never want to hang out. And now because I go to one show with my boyfriend, you want to act up and throw a fit. So who's in the right? Who's in the wrong? How should this situation be navigated? Sierra, thoughts?
2: Okay, so I've been through this situation a few times and my advice is, depending on how close you are with this person, if this person's like your best friend, like your sister, then I feel like you need to give them a little bit of grace. Plan a date. If it falls through, forgive them. Have another thing to do. Don't set your heart on hanging out with that person all the time. And if they're not that good of a friend, then definitely have a second plan. I've had multiple best friends that this has happened to with, and you got to be real with them. You got to be like, hey, this is a pattern, you know, and kind of let them know.
1: Right, you got to call them out and be like, hey, listen, I want to be honest. You're being a bitch. Like, that's you just got to tell them, right?
2: Yeah, for sure. Let them know.
1: Exactly. Sierra, thank you for the call. I appreciate you. Tea time, celebrity gossip. It is coming up next, and we're talking Selena Gomez and this whole mental health, like, foundation scandal issue that's going down. It's wild, man. Tea time is next.

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1: I feel like you never really hear negative news about Selena Gomez, but now she's being sued by investors.
2: Oh, my God.
1: And this is all over like a mental health venture that she's on, right?
0: Uh-huh.
1: All right, let's talk all about it. Tea time. What's happening?
0: So it was a mental health startup called Wondermind, and the lawsuit claims that nearly $1.2 million was invested based on representations that Selena would be heavily involved in the company. And investors now allege that those promises weren't fulfilled, saying the partnerships never happened, the app was never built, and the company essentially fell apart without investors being told. But I do remember when they started up the company, because I think we even talked about it. And yeah, like I never heard anything else about this.
1: It's so weird. A lot of these companies will use a celebrity to get whatever type of money in or investors in, because they're like, look who we have with us.
2: Yeah.
1: And then the celebrity just gets paid their fee. They might not even know what's going on behind the scenes.
0: Yeah.
1: So this might not even be a Selena Gomez thing.
3: Damn.
1: But since since the company branded it as it was her thing.
0: Like, she probably thought like, oh, I'm just going to be a voice real quick, get paid.
1: Yeah. Uh-huh. We'll see how that pays out. It sucks that it's around mental health too, because people already have a weird stigma about going to therapy and doing certain things to work on themselves. Mm-hmm. And so then you see a negative story like this, and it just, I feel like it makes people more skeptical. Like,
0: and I feel like she is so big on mental health just because of everything that she's went through. So I don't know. I don't think that she purposely would do this.
1: Guys, my mental health is at an all-time high. I had one of the best nights of my entire existence.
2: Oh, my God.
0: Wow.
1: Yeah, it was, oh, my God. I want to give you every detailed nook and cranny of it all.
2: I wasn't there.
1: I'm going to talk all about it next.

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0: So I, for the second time, went to see the Backstreet Boys at the Sphere. And this experience was even better than the first. Oh, my God. I've talked about it on the show before that I'm a fan. But this was all-time high, like just best experience ever.
1: You even dressed up.
0: Oh, I could have been in the group. I had the all-white. And it was funny. It wasn't even a fancy outfit. Well, the pants were Fear of God. Those are nice, but I've had those. And the top was a little random Target golf jacket.
2: Oh, really? Oh, dang.
0: It all matched. The color, the cream color was perfect. But, okay, so this is the deal. I had interviewed Brian and his son, Bailey.
1: Mm-hmm. Yes.
0: Because Bailey has a new song out called So Be It, which is fire, by the way. If you haven't heard it, I'll play a clip in a second. But he's been on fire and he's been killing it. And Brian, after the interview, was like, yo, you got to come to the show, man. Come experience it. And I was like, well, I've already been. He's like, oh, well, come again. And so now I had an official invite from a Backstreet Boy. So I'm not going to not go.
3: Do you have his cell phone number?
0: Not yet. Okay. I have his wife's. I don't know if that seems weird.
2: Oh, that's better.
1: Well, wow.
0: So his wife, shout out to Leanne, just sweetheart. She is the one managing their son, Bailey. Uh-huh. And so then I yell, please just text us, come out, da da da. So I go out. First of all, walk into the friends and family entrance.
1: Ooh.
0: That felt great.
1: That's cool.
0: And then they're like, okay, perfect. Here are your tickets. Let me get your escort. I'm like, oh, okay. So then the escort escorts us to the suite, but not just any suite, to their suite. The suite. You're dead center. It is the best seat in the Sphere. Oh, there is nothing better than it. I can't describe it. If you can get that seat somehow.
1: So did you meet like more friends and family?
0: Yeah, so AJ's mom was sitting right next to us. I didn't even know it was her. She's the sweetest little like old lady. It had style. And I was like, oh, who's this lady? She left her water bottle by me, and she was like, oh, sorry, old people stuff. And she was just super cute. And then but I had no idea who she was. And then as they're performing, AJ was like, yo, big shout out to my mom. She's up there. And then I'm like, oh, which one is she? And I look and she's like waving. And he's like, and my wife and kids are here. So they were there in the suite next to us. Dang. So that was cool. And then Brian's wife sat with us the entire time. And we watched the show. I didn't hold back this time. I'm drinking. I'm singing. The first time I went was on a date. And I didn't want to seem super like, because I'm a grown ass man. I should know all the songs. But I also grew up with them. So it's like, whatever. And so this time I fangirled. I'm singing every song. I knew choreography. I was having a blast. And then after the show, there's a friends and family meet and greet to go to. But before that, she was like, let me take you back to the green room so you can say hi.
4: Oh my God.
0: Yes!
2: Oh my God, oh my
0: so
2: God.
0: So now we go behind the scenes of the Sphere, which is just crazy. It's so nice. Like, it's not like a normal just behind the scenes thing. It's, that place is beautiful, man. We get to the back. There's more security. They're like, we gotta walk through and okay, everything. Okay, cool. So then we go into the back and there's Brian sipping some champagne. Oh. And it just felt different because he was just off stage.
2: Yeah, he just got done.
0: Like, wow. Yeah. Hi, Brian. And so we're hanging out. He's like, how was it? Da, da, da. We're chopping it up. And then we started talking about his son, obviously, because the music he's working. You can tell they're so excited about him. And I feel like that's the coolest thing to be a parent and excited for your kid for what they're doing. Mm-hmm. And he was like, can I show you some unreleased music? And his wife was like, no, it's not ready. And he's like, baby, please. And then they had just poured us some drinks. And exclusive Backstreet cups.
2: Oh my God.
0: And I'm like, please show us. And so then they play it, bro. He has so many good songs, bro. I want to talk more about it, man. The experience is not done. I got more next. It's Tino Cochino Radio. Hang out, man.
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0: Listen, your question today is going to be what?
1: Which NBA star started sticking his tongue out during games after watching his father do the same while working on cars? Is it A, LeBron James, B, Michael Jordan, or C, Kobe Bryant?
0: All right, we have Trisha on the line and ready to play. Are you smarter than Ocasio? Is next.

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2: I don't know how I feel about this. New Orleans has become the first city to use AI for 911 calls.
3: Mm-hmm. Hey, that's not good.
2: So the AI helps when human dispatchers are busy, so it can handle duplicate or lower priority calls, such as multiple people calling about the same car accident, while more serious emergencies are sent to human operators. The idea of this sounds good.
3: Yeah. I didn't know that, though.
2: Uh-huh. Exactly. It would just suck if you actually... trying to report something serious and it's like, please hold while I redirect your phone call.
3: Yeah,
1: well, that's what people are saying. Like, they're afraid that, like, what if they can't understand, like, accents, or if someone's, like, you know, panicking in a situation and they're not, like, really understanding. Yeah. So then it gets sent to, like, a low priority.
2: And you're like, representative!
1: Yes,
2: what
1: yes.
2: the hell? Everybody called 911 in here before?
4: Yeah. It was just annoying because I gave all my info. I'm like, damn, they're going to tell this person I'm going to snitch. I'm like, I'm never doing this again.
2: I've done it before where it's rang a couple times, and it's when you're calling 911, obviously you're already stressed out. I would just be in a tizzy.
4: They don't, when you call 911, they don't ring. I'm sorry. It's the first thing, and then they pick up. You probably call, like, the city line.
2: No, I called 911. It must have been a busy time. It was Saturday night. Oh, my God, please. I need to report a crime. I'm sorry. Can you repeat that?
1: Oh,
2: calling to report a crime. Did you say lime?
3: Yeah.
2: No, no. Shot! Did you say you need a cop? Yes! Tea time, celebrity gossip. It is coming up next, and we're talking Selena Gomez and this whole mental health, like, foundation Crazy. Scandal yes. issue that's going down. It's wild, man. Tea time is next.

0: B104.
1: I feel like you never really hear negative news about Selena Gomez, but now she's being sued by investors.
2: Mm-hmm. Oh my God.
1: And this is all over like a mental health venture that she's on, right?
0: Uh-huh.
1: All right, let's talk all about it. Tea time. What's happening?
0: So it was a mental health startup called Wondermind, and the lawsuit claims that nearly $1.2 million was invested based on representations that Selena would be heavily involved in the company. And investors now allege that those promises weren't fulfilled, saying the partnerships never happened, the app was never built, and the company essentially fell apart without investors being told. But I do remember when they started up the company, because I think we even talked about it. And yeah, like I never heard anything else about this.
1: It's so weird. A lot of these companies will use a celebrity to get whatever type of money in or investors in, because they're like, look who we have with us.
2: Yeah.
1: And then the celebrity just gets paid their fee. They might not even know what's going on behind the scenes.
0: Yeah.
1: So this might not even be a Selena Gomez thing.
3: Damn.
1: But since since the company branded it as it was her thing.
0: Like she probably thought like, oh, I'm just going to be a voice real quick, get paid.
1: Yeah. Uh-huh. We'll see how that pays out. It sucks that it's around mental health too, because people already have a weird stigma about going to therapy and doing certain things to work on themselves. Mm-hmm. And so then you see a negative story like this, and it just, I feel like it makes people more skeptical. Like,
0: and I feel like she is so big on mental health just because of everything that she's went through. So I don't know. I don't think that she purposely would do this.
1: Guys, my mental health is at an all-time high. I had one of the best nights of my entire existence.
2: Oh my God.
0: Wow.
1: Yeah, it was, oh my God. I want to give you every detailed nook and cranny of it all.
2: I wasn't there.
1: I'm going to talk all about it next.

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0: So I, for the second time, went to see the Backstreet Boys at the Sphere. And this experience was even better than the first. Oh my God. I've talked about it on the show before that I'm a fan. But this was all-time high, like just best experience ever.
1: You even dressed up.
0: Oh, I could have been in the group. I had the all-white, and it was funny. It wasn't even a fancy outfit. Well, the pants were Fear God. Those are nice, but I've had those. And the top was a little random Target golf jacket.
2: Oh, really? Oh, dang.
0: It all matched. The color, the cream color was perfect. But, okay, so this is the deal. I had interviewed Brian and his son, Bailey.
1: Mm-hmm. Yes.
0: Because Bailey has a new song out called So Be It, which is fire, by the way. If you haven't heard it, I'll play a clip in a second. But he's been on fire and he's been killing it. And Brian, after the interview, was like, yo, you got to come to the show, man. Come experience it. Mm-hmm. I was like, well, I've already been. He's like, oh, well, come again. And so now I had an official invite from a Backstreet Boy. So I'm not going to not go.
3: Do you have his cell phone number?
0: Not yet. Okay. I have his wife's. I don't know if that seems weird.
2: Oh, that's better.
1: Well, wow.
0: So his wife, shout out to Leanne, just sweetheart. She is the one managing their son, Bailey. Uh-huh. And so then I yell, please just text us, come out, da da da. So I go out. First of all, walk into the friends and family entrance.
1: Ooh.
0: That felt great.
1: That's cool.
0: And then they're like, okay, perfect. Here are your tickets. Let me get your escort. I'm like, oh, okay. So then the escort escorts us to the suite, but not just any suite, to their suite. The suite. You're dead center. It is the best seat in the Sphere. Oh, there is nothing better than it. I can't describe it. If you can get that seat somehow.
1: So did you meet like more friends and family?
0: Yeah, so AJ's mom was sitting right next to us. I didn't even know it was her. She's the sweetest little like old lady that had style.
1: Uh-huh.
0: And I was like, oh, who's this lady? She left her water bottle by me, and she was like, oh, sorry, old people stuff. And she was just super cute. And then but I had no idea who she was. Uh-huh. And then as they're performing, AJ was like, yo, big shout out to my mom. She's up there. And then I'm like, oh, which one is she? And I look and she's like waving. And he's like, and my wife and kids are here. So they were there in the suite next to us. Dang. So that was cool. And then Brian's wife sat with us the entire time. And we watched the show. I didn't hold back this time. I'm drinking. I'm singing. The first time I went was on a date. And I didn't want to seem super like, because I'm a grown ass man. I should know all the songs. But I also grew up with them. So it's like, whatever. And so this time I fangirled. I'm singing every song. I knew choreography. I was having a blast. And then after the show, there's a friends and family meet and greet to go to. But before that, she was like, let me take you back to the green room so you can say hi.
4: Oh my God.
0: Yes!
2: Oh my God.
0: Now we go behind the scenes of the Sphere, which is just crazy. It's so nice. Like, it's not like a normal just behind the scenes thing. It's, that place is beautiful, man. We get to the back. There's more security. They're like, we gotta walk through and okay, everything. Okay, cool. So then we go into the back and there's Brian sipping some champagne. Oh. And it just felt different because he was just off stage.
2: Yeah, he just got done.
0: He's like, oh, wow. Yeah. Hi, Brian. And so we're hanging out. He's like, how was it? Da-da-da. We're chopping it up. And then we started talking about his son, obviously, because the music he's working. You can tell they're so excited about him. And I feel like that's the coolest thing to be a parent and excited for your kid for what they're doing. Mm-hmm. And he was like, can I show you some unreleased music? And his wife was like, no, it's not ready. And he's like, baby, please. And then they had just poured us some drinks. An exclusive Backstreet cups.
2: Oh my God.
0: And I'm like, please show us. And so then they play it, bro. He has so many good songs, bro. I want to talk more about it, man. The experience is not done. I got more next. It's Tino Cochino Radio. Hang out, man.
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1: Man, oh man, over the weekend, I had one of the best nights of my life, man. Mm-hmm. I went to the Backstreet Boys show at the Sphere. I went to show 49. I almost made the 50th.
2: Oh, ooh. Dang.
1: But it was a great time. But while I was there, or after the show, I was able to hang out with Brian, who we've had on the show a couple of times now. We've been building a cool relationship. And his son, Bailey, is on fire, man. He just sang the national anthem. What game was it? We talked about it, but I was drunk and I forgot.
2: Twister.
1: He sang the national anthem at one of the games.
3: The Raiders.
1: And he killed it. And then he had one of his first solo shows in Memphis.
0: Nice.
1: And that was great. He's on fire, man. He's got a song right now called So Beat. If you haven't heard it, this is it.
4: If that makes you a garden of Eden, so be it, so be it, so be it.
1: So that's streaming now. You can go check it out everywhere.
2: Nice.
1: Bailey Littrell, So Be It. And so they were showing me the unreleased music, and I'm listening to it, and it's such a vibe. And I didn't feel rushed at all. He's like, tell me your story. How'd you get into it? So I told him my whole story about my grandmother getting me a radio.
2: Wow.
1: Uh-huh. And he's like, man, we got to take a toast for your grandmother. And I was like, oh my God, Brian knows me, and he knows my grandmother. And we're toasting to my grandmother.
3: Did you play your music, your old music for him?
1: No.
3: Share music?
1: Oh, definitely not.
2: Where's Howie?
1: I saw Howie, and then so we, and he was like, man, let's go up to the VIP for the meet and greet. I was like, okay. So then we all go up, and then we get to the VIP, like the friends and family thing, and there's Howie and Brian and AJ and Nick. And
3: oh, wow. Oh,
1: Brian was already with me. I'm flustered.
3: Yeah.
1: And it was just such a cool experience, man.
3: Right.
1: It's crazy, man. If you guys have not seen that show, you have to go see it. It is so good. When I was leaving the hotel, this guy saw me. He was dressed all in white, and he was like, let me guess where you're going. And I was like, yeah, we're going to the show. He's like, dude, my wife came out in some black outfit. And I said, you didn't get the memo? So she went up. She's changing right now.
2: I'm ready.
3: Can you tell me no, Brian?
1: It's fun for everybody. So get your tickets and go check them out while you can, mm-hmm. man. Backstreet at the Sphere, baby.

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1: All right, there are women that are turning to a runner's hack to power through pregnancy and labor. Serena will tell us more.
0: So this is actually pretty smart. So do you know, like, when people do the marathons, they have those, like, little gel packs? So women are packing that in their hospital bags to help them get through labor because, you know, like, how long labor can actually be. And doctors are saying, yeah, it's not a bad idea. The only thing is maybe stay away from caffeine because that can raise both the mom and baby's heart rates. But other than that, like, yeah. Go for it. I'm like, this is so smart because with my son, I was awake for over like 24 hours and I remember feeling like depleted.
1: I bet.
0: After having him.
1: Is that a normal time, 24 hours? Like how many hours total did it take you to have the kid?
0: So 12 hours, I think, to have my son. But I just like, from how my day started, I had like a doctor's appointment that day, like early in the morning. And then I went into labor, I think, 9 p.m. that night.
1: So what's a normal time to have a baby?
0: It's just, it varies on everyone. Like, every baby could be different. I know friends that have went days and they had to get C-section.
1: Are you in pain that entire time?
0: No. It's usually after your water breaks. And then I got the epidural.
1: Did it help?
0: Oh, my gosh, yes. I cannot even explain to you that pain that it felt like.
2: I think it's the worst thing for the guy, too, that when he's there.
1: Oh, it's worse for the guy? Tell me more.
2: Because there's no bed. Like, so I'm just sitting on this, like, hard-ass recliner.
0: Oh, my gosh.
2: She's sitting there all drugged up.
1: Kind of random, but Spirit Halloween is acquiring Hot Topic. I saw that.
2: Oh, yeah, they got money.
1: $350 million, man.
0: Sheesh. Oh,
1: Halloween is here already for sure. Let's talk all about Spirit and this acquisition. Is it acquisition?
3: Yes, it is.
1: Look at that. I mean, no one's. Thanks, Shark Tank. Yes, next. Sir.

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0: It's so funny, dude. I talk about it in my comedy set. Bro, like, you never want to admit that you're old, but when you stop understanding the slang that these kids are using, you are old, baby.
2: Yeah.
0: It sucks, but it is what it is. Now, you can try and relate to it and understand the words, and I want to see if anyone, not anyone, I want to see if our 46-year-old producer, Matt, uses any of these in his vocabulary. So now, these are supposed to be the slang words that define the past 5 years. So start in 2021.
3: Okay.
0: Right? Or is it 2020? I know we're 2021, but I don't know if 2026 words have come out yet.
3: They haven't. So 2021, the top three words were sus, which I do know what that means, I think. Mm-hmm. Like, that's kind of sketchy.
4: Yeah, it's like you. Yeah, you.
3: Okay. Cap and yeet. I'm not really, I don't remember what yeet is. Like, is that like Riz?
0: Two different words.
3: I know, but like,
1: I did know what yeet is, but now I forget. Like,
3: did I stump everybody?
0: I always got yeet confused with a yurt. Like, I know, like on the East Coast,
4: I feel like it's still
0: yurt.
4: The same thing. Yeah.
3: No, a yurt is like a hut that's made out of
0: plywood.
3: That's
0: a yurt.
3: All
0: right, 2022,
3: Ohio. I never understood what that
4: Ohana? Meant. That means love.
3: No, that's family in Hawaiian. Ohio. Remember that?
0: I mean, I've been to Ohio.
3: Okay. It's giving. I still don't really understand when
0: you
3: do that.
0: Yeah, like if you do something that's annoying, I'm like, it's giving Jack Black or whatever.
1: Or if it's like, ooh, it's giving.
3: Like, that reminds me of, you can say it's giving, not anything else after that.
0: I've never heard it like that.
4: It's giving Thanksgiving.
0: Like, I've always heard it's giving whatever it is.
3: Yeah.
4: It's giving something.
1: I feel like we've just, like, I've seen people or heard people just say it. Like, so if Matt was, like, looking good, I'd be like, ooh, like, your outfit, it's giving.
3: But it's giving.
0: I've never heard giving. Like, you're saying it like stuffing. it's giving
3: with an apostrophe.
0: Here's the thing: we're not gonna get through all the years because this is taking so long.
3: Yeah,
0: give me the name, the terms. Go.
3: Okay, Riz, Skibbity, Phantom Tax. You ever heard
0: of
3: that?
0: Keep going. Keep going.
3: Okay, Aura, Sigma, Cook, Yap, Mewing, and then 2025 was 6-7, Cy Bow, Glaze, Crash Out, and Unk.
4: Oh, I love Unk.
3: Which I'm
0: about to crash out right now, acting like a Cy Bow. I don't know why.
3: It's giving.
0: Yeet. Yurt. Yap.
4: And she's an Unk.
0: Stop giving. You're giving Unk right now. You're giving Thea.
4: Panties.
5: Coming up next.
0: So on my YouTube, I've been posting a lot of comedy clips even before Instagram and TikTok. TikTok I still can't figure out. That's how I know I'm old. I just can't, bro. TikTok, like, I'll have one successful video and then 10 flops. And I'm just like, bro,
1: I think you have to be consistent. Like, I think it's like 3 times a day at least you have to post on TikTok.
0: I saw something yesterday that said on Instagram. Instagram wants you to do at least 15 trial reels a week.
4: Yeah.
1: I saw this one girl where she's like trying to do 15, or maybe it was 5 to add up the 15, but I thought it was like something crazy every single day of reels.
0: It's too much, bro. But I'm excited about the YouTube stuff. I want to talk about a clip with you. I feel like I might have made my dumbest, smartest point ever.
4: Oh, wow.
0: Okay. Bear with me. Talk about it next.
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1: All right, so I just posted a comedy clip, a new one on my YouTube. It's at Tino Cochino. If you want to go check it out, I'm dropping more long form stuff there. I would appreciate that. Subscribe and give it a view. But I feel like I might have proven my dumbest, smartest point ever. Wow. So we know what's going on with the WNBA, right?
2: Not really.
1: So there's a former NBA player. I want to say there's two of them now. And basically, they want to be included in the WNBA draft because they feel that based on the rules they have for transgender, they can apply.
3: I want to see that happen.
1: And so now it's a whole thing, and they're having to review it, and it's turning into this. It's just, it's
2: like
1: next
2: a court
1: level.
2: Case.
1: So here's my thing, right? It's always been weird to me when people, it bothers them when someone wants to identify as something else. How does it affect you?
2: Right.
1: If someone feels like they are something else, then let them be that because it has nothing to do with you. Mm-hmm. And I was like, I don't know where we made a shift because, one, you guys know this, I was born a woman.
2: Right.
1: On paper.
3: Yeah. Oh, yeah.
1: My government name is Guadalupe Montes, but I don't identify as that. I identify as Tino Cochino. One. Right. Yes. Right?
2: Yep.
3: But okay. Do you have both
1: and
3: parts?
1: Two, this goes, would you say I have both parts?
3: You have both parts.
1: You like playing with them.
2: Oh, my gosh.
3: Just one of them.
2: You tell us.
1: And also, hear me out. Pinocchio.
2: Okay. Oh, he's not a real boy.
1: Pinocchio, we know straight up that he's wood.
3: I'm a real boy.
1: But when he told us, I'm a real boy, we're like, you are.
2: Yeah, nobody questioned it back
3: then.
2: That's
3: crazy.
2: No, it was like 1930-something.
1: I'm just saying. That was okay then and not now.
2: Yeah, I know.
1: So, should he be allowed to play basketball? With
3: Pinocchio.
1: The WNBA.
2: Pinocchio?
1: No, not Pinocchio. NBA player. No. Well, I guess he can, right? If he wants to be a basketball player.
2: Small, though. He's only like 3 feet tall.
3: How do you know, Matt?
0: Tino Cochino Radio. Yeah. More Tino Cochino Radio coming up next.

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2: It is the new hit list. I'm Crystal Rosas. Our girl Gracie Abrams did a sit-down talk with Jennie from Blackpink, one of her fellow Billboard Women in Music Award winners. Here's Hit the Wall. I'm a slip.

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1: It's the new hit list. What's up? I'm Crystal Rosas. Niall Horan fans are so excited that he's bringing Dinner Party, yeah, his album, to the road across arenas in Europe and the UK. Have you seen

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1: We are the new hit list. Olivia Rodrigo is talking about how she hates dating these guys in LA that have fake jobs. 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Your stupid song. 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

We are the Lehigh Valley's number one hit music station, B104. That was Charlie Puth Reply to This, wrapping up on the new hit list. More on the way, though. I'm back tomorrow night at La Crystal Rosas, Ariana Grande Pedal.

0: This is B104. All right, halfway through the work week. Let's go Wednesday. This is Katie hanging out with you. Red wine.
1: Let's go to the beach. Each, let's go get a wave. They say what they gonna say. Have a drink, clink,

Okay, I love this. It's Katie on B104. And our friends over at the Da Vinci Science Center, they have the Impressionists Immersive Exhibition happening right now. It is so cool. And we're going to be out there in a few weeks. So hit us up on our socials for info and how to win those tickets too at B104.

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B104, the Lehigh Valley's number one hit music station. I did not know this about Taylor Swift. She has won the most MTV VMAs of anyone ever, coming as a surprise to absolutely no one. And they just announced the VMA nominations for this year. Let's talk about it next.

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I'm Katie, and thank you for making us a part of your day. 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Just can't believe this, man. Metro Boomin wants some more.

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Coming up later this morning, more chances for you to win that trip to Las Vegas. 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

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So many good performances. You win $1,000 too. So that's coming up later on this morning.

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0: This is B104. So there's a story that is trending out of Kentucky. And as it turns out, loving KFC, specifically, and I don't know what it is about it, but like KFC the next day, KFC leftovers, it is not a unique experience. And her name is Kendra North, and she knows because a bear broke into her house while she was asleep to eat her KFC leftovers. So Kendra lives next door to her sister. And her sister saw it happen, was like blowing up her phone in the middle of the night.
1: My sister started calling me at like 5 a.m. and I declined her at least twice. And she just kept calling. And I answered the call and she was like, bro, there's a bear and it just walked out of your house and it came down your steps. It came and looked at me dead in the eyes on my side of the yard.
2: North says she thinks it must have been a big bear.
1: My table is really thick glass and it completely shattered it. Ooh. She said she actually heard the table shatter from inside her house and she thought that it was a car wreck outside.
2: North says the bear was drawn into her house because she had left her leftovers on the table.
1: I'm a little sad over my KFC.
0: I mean, honestly, I would be too.
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B104, the Lehigh Valley's number one hit music station. Did you see one of Britney Spears' son is a model now? Made his Paris Fashion Week debut. Is this Jaden? Yep, Jaden's the model. And owning the runway. Good for him. That's exciting.

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1: Oh, we are celebrating a fun food holiday for today. It is August 19th. It's National Potato Day. I'll take it. Fried, air fried, mashed. We love a potato moment.

B104. This is Katie. I want you to chime in. What's on your mind? Yeah, let us know. 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

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Since so many people from past seasons are joining the 13th season of American Horror Story, I was kind of hoping that Lady Gaga was going to be there. I'm not seeing anything yet, but maybe that'll be a big reveal.

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3: 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Oh my, my, oh my, my love, I take one look at you, you're taking me out.

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0: It's Andy and Bob Wednesday morning. How are you feeling, friend?
1: I'm feeling like it's hump day. Ooh, hey.
0: And that's what the H, I guess, stands for in H. Jackson Brown. Hump Day Jackson Brown Jr.
1: That'd be a weird first name.
0: I would think so. Hump Day. He is going to deliver our morning motivation this morning. Be prepared.

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0: It's Andy and Bob. One Must Go Wednesday doing that school thing. Which one are you going to get rid of? The Trapper Keeper, the book cover, or the pencil case? Which one are you going to ditch? All right, Andy, let's go to the talk back mic with Craig.
2: The covers for your books. Nobody likes them. It's the teachers. Oh, the hassle of wrapping up the books and doing all that stuff when I'm just going to rip it anyway and probably not eat much of that book.
1: They really never did stay on like they were supposed to.
0: Can you explain the concept as to why we need covers on our books when we have physical covers on our books?
1: Because you were supposed to take care of the covers so that they could be used for the next 45 million years for the other students.
0: So that Jimmy hat that they wrapped around it, like that's all that thing did? Because it was just another piece of paper.
1: You had to protect the book.
0: It's like, why can't you build the plane out of the black box material? Craig is right. Yeah, I mean, just make the book out of that material. So that way you don't have to protect it.
1: I see what you're saying.
0: Yeah.
1: But putting your paper bag on it, right? Like that's what we use.
0: When you say it out loud, it sounds really weird, right? It sounds like that's what we really were doing.
1: Right? Like we would take that brown shopping bag and cut it up and put it on there and then tape it and then write on it. Or like you would get fancy and get like the sticky stuff. Remember? I don't even know what it was called, but like the sticky stuff, cover book stuff. Put that on it and then that would rip and tear halfway through. I mean, Craig's right. It was a pain in the butt.
0: Yeah.
1: But we had to do it.
0: It was useless.
1: Yeah.
0: Useless.
1: But yeah, we did it.
0: Which one are you going to get rid of? You're going to get rid of the book covers, the pencil cases, or the Trapper Keeper. All right, tell us. Use that talk back mic on our free iHeartRadio app and let us know. Or find Andy and Bob on Facebook, Instagram, and

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0: It's Andy and Bob. Time for Ask Andy. Our goddess of guidance, her name is also Andy, gives great advice. And Laura is turning to you for help today, friend. You ready?
1: I'm ready.
0: Dear Andy, my mother-in-law is really manipulative, but she's so good at it, no one seems to see it. I've tried to talk to my husband about it, but he doesn't get it. And honestly, I think she only does it one-to-one. All the family drama comes back to her pulling the strings and causing problems between people. I try to avoid her as much as possible, but it's starting to cause problems in my marriage, which is what she wants. Do I stick to my guns and keep avoiding her, or do I keep the peace with my husband and play nice? Thanks, Laura. Ask Andy.
1: I don't know why you would want to play nice with someone who is causing more problems, right? Like, I think, you know, if you're at a family event and she says hi, you don't need to, you know, scream at her and, you know, be a horrible person. I think you can play nice there. But I think you need to have a conversation with your husband, and you kind of talked to him a little bit about it. But I think you need to have a very direct conversation with him and just say, this is where you're at with this. You don't need to have her in your life. You know, if he wants to obviously still have her in, that's his choice because it's his mother. But I don't think you need to play nice with someone who is causing that many problems and is literally trying to cause more problems in your life by, you know, ruining your marriage or whatever she's trying to do. But, you know, I think you stick to your guns. If you can see someone for who they truly are, then you can see somebody and that's who they are.
0: Is she really trying to break them up?
1: That's what Laura thinks.
0: Exactly. Is she really trying to manipulate everybody just to cause drama?
1: That's what Laura thinks.
0: So a lot of this is Laura's reaction to her, don't you think?
1: Sure. So maybe Laura's really good at reading people. Mm. If someone's manipulative, that's the point of being manipulative, that only you're not supposed to see it, but right. Laura might be able to see it before other people.
0: Right. So don't let it affect you. Because if you see it, it can't hurt you, right?
1: Well, I mean, ideally, don't let it affect you. But if she's literally causing fights between her marriage, then it's a little hard to ignore that.
0: All right. Janelle Clarkson said, talking to a counselor helps me in these situations. This scenario is complex and definitely requires boundaries, perspective, and communication.
1: That's great.
0: Debbie Swaffer said, remember, it's your husband's mother and he would not be here if it wasn't for her. I am sure he loves his mom. So if you really love him, you should try and tolerate her. Valerie Blackwell said, lousy advice. You don't tolerate toxic people.
1: Well, I think that's why this is a tricky situation, right? Like, if he wants to still be in her life, you kind of have to respect that. But that doesn't mean you have to really be in her life if you don't want to tolerate that. That's why I think this is so tricky.
0: Well, Laura needs you. So find the Ask Andy post on our Facebook, Instagram, and Threads. Just search for Andy and Bob. See if you can help her out.
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0: 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Andy, what are we learning today?
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1: It's Andy and Bob. One Must Go Wednesday. Which one are you going to get rid of? You going to get rid of the sunscreen, the bug spray, or the air conditioning? All right, Andy, let's go to the talk back mic with Laura.
3: Bug spray. The smell of it. The overwhelming smell.
2: It is really stinky. I will admit that. But also, I kind of think sunscreen's stinky as well.
1: Oh, it is. It is. It definitely has an odoriferous emanations. Mm-hmm. Yes. And I honestly, I think I don't like the sunscreen smell more.
2: Sunscreen's worse than bug spray? I don't know.
1: I think so. I mean,
2: at least when I feel like I'm putting on sunscreen, there's like a purpose, like the pool or the beach.
1: Ah.
2: Right? Don't you think like it kind of goes along with like other better
1: scents? But you're not wearing bug spray in your house to keep the bugs away. I mean, like you're also outside when you're bug spraying.
2: Sure. Yeah, I don't know. They both kind of stink, but they're both necessities to me. I get sunburnt very easily. Yep. I get attacked by mosquitoes very easily. Air conditioner, I feel like, might be the one I could say goodbye to.
1: Are you really doing this? You really going to say it?
2: Maybe. I'm looking at Facebook and Instagram here, and I don't know if anyone else is saying goodbye to air conditioner. No. I might be alone on my little island here.
1: No. This is almost becoming a human right. I mean, like it really is. If you think of having to go through a hot summer, and we've had situations in our own lives, and especially older relatives, when the air conditioning doesn't work, like it is almost like a necessity.
2: It is. But listen, so is sunscreen and bug spray.
1: You don't have to go outside.
2: I could just stay in the air conditioning.
1: See? That's what's happening. Look, it's one must go, sunscreen, bug spray, or air conditioning. Which one are you going to get rid of? 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
0: It's Andy and Bob coming up on the three things you need to know for Wednesday, August 12th. Andy, what do you got coming up?
1: Deadly storms keep moving east. Americans are drowning in credit card debt. And what one football player found...

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0: It's Andy and Bob, and it's time for the three things you need to know for Wednesday, August 19th. Number one, the U.S. and Canada have reached a last-minute deal that puts planned 50% tariffs on about $20 billion worth of Canadian goods on hold. The tariffs were set to hit everything from wine to dairy to building materials and hockey equipment. The two sides still have some paperwork to finish, but for now, those tariffs are not happening.
1: So for now, hockey equipment lives to fight another day.
0: Yes. Look at all those hockey smiles from it. Number two, if you've been wanting to see a Broadway show, this could be a good time to go. Broadway Week is underway with 25 shows offering 2-for-1 tickets for performances from September 8th through September 25th. Shows include Wicked and Juliet, Just in Time, and The Lost Boys.
1: I feel like this is how you end up saying, we're only going to go see one show, and then you end up seeing four somehow.
0: Yeah, how did 2-for-1 become 8-for-4?
1: Like a dream.
0: Yeah. Finally, number three. An investigation claims Amazon is buying vintage rare books in bulk, scanning them for AI training, then destroying them. The investigation tracked one rare book with an air tag to an Amazon AI facility in Vegas, where the books are reportedly being taken apart and scanned. Amazon didn't specifically address the allegation, saying it only buys books through commercial channels to help develop its products.
1: There is something incredibly sad about taking a centuries-old book, tearing it apart, scanning it, and then throwing it away.
0: I mean, look, even me who does not read, I mean, I do read, but I don't read books, thinks that this is absolutely ridiculous.
1: I hate it.
0: Yeah. Those are the three things you need to know for Wednesday, August 19th. It's Andy and Bob.
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3: Eastbound 22 is slow, 309 to Fullerton, and then westbound is stop and go from 33 and down to MacArthur.
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0: It's Andy and Bob. One must go. You gotta get rid of the sunscreen, bug spray, or the air conditioning. Andy, let's go to the talk back mic with Jake.
2: The correct answer might be bug spray. I don't use sunscreen, though, which I probably should. I work outside full-time as a groundskeeper, and I don't use sunscreen. Let's go with bug spray. Get rid of that.
1: See, if you're outside all the time, I feel like you need bug spray and the sunscreen. Like, they're both would be necessities for me.
0: I wonder how much you get bit up if you're outside all the time as a groundkeeper. Because you must be, like, covered in flowers, covered in grass. Like, I mean, are you more targeted because of it?
1: I don't know. Some people just don't get bit. I get bit constantly.
0: Because you're
1: like
0: so
1: you
0: sweet.
1: You said you don't get...
0: I do get bit. Not nearly as bad as my daughter.
1: Rojo and I, my daughter and I both get chewed up. But my husband can be standing right there and he gets none.
0: That's because he's shirtless. Sorry, topless.
1: So he should get more.
0: Yep.
1: He's got more skin exposed.
0: He's not playing hard to get. When you're wearing clothes, you're playing hard to get for the bugs.
1: I don't know if that makes any sense, to be honest with you.
0: You're not bug-brained? You don't really understand how their sex drive works?
1: No.
0: Fair. One must go. Sunscreen, bug spray, or AC. 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Or find Andy and Bob on Facebook, Instagram, and Threads. 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
0: It's Andy and Bob. Nearly time for our life hacks segment called Hour 2. So you may have just noticed, Andy, it is about the end of summer already. Yes. So I want to help. We want to help more specifically. Got five easy ways to make the most of these final few moments before summer disappears.

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0: It's Andy and Bob. Time for Howard 2. This is our life hacks segment because we're here to help. So, friend, you remember back in June when summer felt like it was going to last forever?
1: Yeah, I do remember that, actually.
0: Yeah. Now we're almost looking at September on the calendar.
1: Oh my gosh, don't say that.
0: So before the school schedules, football practice, and pumpkin spice take over everything, we've got 5 easy ways to squeeze a little more summer out of summer. You ready?
1: Yeah, I'm ready. I'm excited.
0: All right, here we go. We're going to make the most of the last weeks of summer. Number one, do the one thing you've been putting off. Pick one. The day trip, the baseball game, the pool. You've been talking about that,
1: yeah,
0: too.
1: Yeah, I want that. I want more pool time.
0: Make it a priority. One, get the one thing done. You don't need summer's 47-item bucket list to be completed by the end. Just get one item done, okay?
1: Yeah, I mean, that's good because you're not going to get 47 items done before summer's over.
0: No.
1: So, yeah. Figure out the number one and then just do it.
0: The tragedy really was you were never going to get 47 items done if you started the summer with it.
1: We all had high hopes.
0: Number two, we're not saying yes to the dress. We're saying yes to the last minute plan. Somebody says at 6:30, hey, you want to come over? Make it happen.
1: Yes. Yes. Say yes.
0: Fire pit time works out that way so well, right?
1: Mm-hmm. It does. Right.
0: Number three, turn a weeknight into a weekend. That's right. Take a walk after sunset. Stay out till somebody finally says we should probably go inside. Just because it's a Wednesday night, who cares?
1: I know sometimes it's so hard because I feel like I need to be on my schedule, right? Like I need to be in bed by 8 p.m., but maybe I can stay up till 8:05 one night.
0: Yeah.
1: Maybe.
0: Wild child. Number four, take the picture. Now, we're all guilty of this. We're trying to enjoy the moment so we don't take a picture of it. Not 400 photos, but get that family photo. Get the sunset. Get the kids doing something ridiculous from years from now. That will be the item that lives on.
1: Oh, okay. That's a sweet one.
0: Okay. And number five, this kind of goes back to our first one. Don't try to cram it all in, okay? You don't have to visit every pool, every festival, every day trip. Just pick the things that make it special, that you actually enjoy, and leave some time to do absolutely nothing.
1: That's the hardest part. I think I always want to do so much every summer, but there's never enough time when you put in all the camps and work and vacations, right? And you leave like 2 extra days to do other things, and that's never enough time.
0: Summer doesn't end when the calendar says it does. It actually ends when we stop taking advantage of the time we have.
1: Wow, that was a truth bomb there.
0: How about that? You'll find our Howard 2 to help you out with that list right now on the Andy and Bob page on our website.
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0: At 9 this morning, we have your shot to win your trip to be there in person.
1: Your chance is coming up at 9 this morning, right here on B104. I could be

0: A 12-year-old Philadelphia boy who used his Make-A-Wish experience to help families at a homeless shelter received a surprise of his own when two Philadelphia Eagles stars came to meet him. Sammy Okira, who has been battling a blood disorder, chose to use his wish to host a family day at Families Forward, which is a West Philadelphia homeless shelter. After learning about Sammy's selfless decision that the tween also hoped to meet quarterback Jalen Hurts, the Eagles arranged for Hurts and Saquon Barkley to surprise him after training camp. The players signed autographs, took pics, and talked with Sammy about Legos, video games, and his other interests.
1: All right. I love Make-A-Wish. Fantastic charity.
0: Oh, absolutely.
1: These kids, they deserve to have this happiness in their lives. Secondly, don't put the team stuff in here right now. Your mileage may vary about the Philadelphia Eagles. But Jalen Hurts, Saquon Barkley, two of the very, very good guys in football. I love that they did this. I'm sure they made it special.
0: I love that a Cowboys fan is saying
1: that. Yeah, go figure, right?
0: That's how you know that they're two good guys, right? The Cowboys fan is saying that.
1: Wash my mouth out with gasoline or something like that.
0: If you want to see this amazing video that the Eagles put out, you got to check it out. It's up on our page right now. Just go to our website and find the Andy About page.
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3: Good morning. On 22 eastbound, we're seeing slow traffic out there from Cedar Crest to Fullerton, and westbound's a bit heavy. Airport Road.
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0: It's Andy and Bob. One must go. Trapper Keeper book cover or pencil case? Which one are you going to get rid of? All right, Andy, let's go to the talk back, Mike, and let's hear from Craig.
2: The covers for your book, nobody likes them. It's the teachers. Oh, the hassle of wrapping up the books and doing all that stuff when I'm just going to rip it anyway and probably not use much of that book.
1: I mean, I would use the book, but the cover, Craig speaks the truth. It was a hassle to cover them, and they would always rip, but I did like decorating them.
0: Yeah, you draw all over them.
1: Dumb. Drawing on them, like writing in like the cool, like you have to write like real fancy drawing on them. You had to get like gel pens to write like English and like a really cool font. Like that was fun. I don't know. 14-year-old me liked that. But having to put the book covers on, that was a pain in the butt.
0: So the book covers, according to bookcovers.com.
1: Oh.
0: I hope that's not a porn site. All right, here we go. Textbooks cost a lot of money. The covers shield the original bindings from rip, scratches, and daily damage.
1: There you go.
0: Keeping books safe helps students avoid paying expensive damage fees at the end of the year. I had to do that.
1: See, and did you use book covers?
0: No, I didn't use the book. I don't know how I damaged it.
1: So you and Craig were the same way. That's right. Because you were saying that your locker was a mess before.
0: Yeah, but
1: you're probably just shoving things in there because you couldn't fit anything.
0: Yeah.
1: And that's why your books are getting damaged.
0: But
1: you
0: had I never took the book out.
1: A nice brown bag from the shopping stores, grocery stores, and then that would protect it so much better.
0: I want to know what happened with that fine money. Maud Snyder, so my seventh grade teacher's name was Maud. Maud Snyder took $16.65 from me as fine money. Talk about an arbitrary number. What happened to that money, Maud Snyder?
1: Obviously, it went to go buy a new book, or it went to her collection of, I don't know, the casino.
0: Maybe their collection of the casino. That's an excellent point. Her collection of Atlantic City trip.
1: Her vice is to deal with you kids.
0: That's right. In that case, you know, maybe she
1: vodka, the casino.
0: That's right. All right, look, let's hear from you. One must go. Trapper Keeper book cover, pencil case. Use our talkback mic on our free iHeartRadio app. Share your answer or find Andy and Bob on Facebook, Instagram, and Threads. And join the conversation.
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1: The Lehigh Valley's number one hit music station.
0: It's Andy and Bob, and it's time for the three things you need to know for Wednesday, August 19th. Number one, the U.S. and Canada have reached a last-minute deal that puts planned 50% tariffs on about $20 billion worth of Canadian goods on hold. The tariffs were set to hit everything from wine to dairy to building materials and hockey equipment. The two sides still have some paperwork to finish, but for now, those tariffs are not happening.
1: So for now, hockey equipment lives to fight another day.
0: Yes. Look at all those hockey smiles from it. Number two, if you've been wanting to see a Broadway show, this could be a good time to go. Broadway Week is underway with 25 shows offering 2-for-1 tickets for performances from September 8th through September 25th. Shows include Wicked and Juliet, Just in Time, and The Lost Boys.
1: I feel like this is how you end up saying, we're only going to go see one show, and then you end up seeing four somehow.
0: Yeah, how did 2-for-1 become 8-for-4?
1: Like a dream.
0: Yeah. Finally, number three. An investigation claims Amazon is buying vintage rare books in bulk, scanning them for AI training, then destroying them. The investigation tracked one rare book with an air tag to an Amazon AI facility in Vegas, where the books are reportedly being taken apart and scanned. Amazon didn't specifically address the allegation, saying it only buys books through commercial channels to help develop its products.
1: There is something incredibly sad about taking a centuries-old book, tearing it apart, scanning it, and then throwing it away.
0: I mean, look, even me who does not read. I mean, I do read, but I don't read books. Thinks that this is absolutely ridiculous.
1: I hate it.
0: Yeah. Those are the three things you need to know for Wednesday, August 19th. It's Andy and Bob.

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0: It's Andy and Bob. Time for the look ahead. Friend, what are we talking about tomorrow?
1: Well, since tomorrow is Thursday, that means it's Andy's Adoptables Day, and we're going to help a new furry friend find a forever home.
0: You can check out some of the animals we've featured previously right now on the Andy's Adoptables page on our website. They're adorable.
1: Yeah, they are. They're so cute. Also, tomorrow morning, our iHeartRadio Music Festival is coming up next month in Vegas, and we want to send you there. Your first chance of the day to win your way there is coming up tomorrow at 9.
0: And it comes with $1,000 to spend while you get there, too. And it comes with $1,000 to spend when you get there, too.

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0: It's Andy and Bob looking back on the show that was. What was the best part of your day today, friend?
1: It has got to be the little kitten named Gelato, who unfortunately had a spinal injury. But thanks to some awesome people, they made a wheelchair using Hot Wheels cars for this little kitten. And it's the cutest thing ever. And then people who are also awesome made a 3D printed wheelchair, which is very cool, too. But we have it all up on our website right now.
0: Yeah, check it out on the Andy and Bob page on our website. Best part of my day today, too. Cheez-It crackers. I've learned something today with Did You Know? Cheez-It crackers. Despite what every bit of you thinks when you look at it, they are not square. They're actually rectangles.
1: Rectangles. Yes. That's so cool.
0: There's like a half inch difference on one of the sides.
1: Less than that. It's like an inch to 0.95 inch.
0: Oh, not. Oh, wow. It's even less than that. Wow.
1: Yeah. But it's a rectangle. Yeah. Don't question it. It is a rectangle.
0: Technically. Yeah.
1: If you missed any part of the show, you can listen to it anytime with Andy and Bob anytime. 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
0: Just do us a favor. Do someone else a favor. Be the best part of somebody's day. Pros it.

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Does anybody remember that first day of elementary school? Mine was Austin Elementary. Go Eagles. The hallways felt massive. They were gigantic. We want to hear your first day of school memories or your kids' first day of school memories to win a $500 JCPenney gift card for back to school. 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
1: Coming up next, if you're thinking of asking for a raise, you are more likely to get a yes if you ask on this day. Plus, quote of the day. Coming up.

0: 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Seacrest with you. Sisney and Tanya, thanks for listening to us. Carly Kloss is about to have the best seat in the house. Did you hear? Her husband, billionaire investor Josh Kushner, is teaming up with the former Disney CEO Bob Iger to buy the LA Lakers. $12.5 billion. That's what they're saying the price is. The deal would set a new record for the most expensive U.S. professional sports team sale ever. And this is less than a year after the team sold for $10 billion. Kushner and Iger had previously been looking at bringing an NBA expansion team to Las Vegas, but apparently decided, why start from scratch when we could do this? That is big. Got a quote of the day in a second, and if you're asking for a raise, statistically, you're more likely to get a yes today on a Wednesday. Oh. Here's the thinking. By midweek, bosses have caught up on other weekend backlogs. They haven't checked out for the weekend yet. They're very hard workers, the bosses, right? The backlog and then the checking out. They check out on Thursday in their head, but if you get them Wednesday, they're going to be focused and fresh. It's not a bad tip. It actually kind of makes sense. Today's quote of the day. Having notifications on just gives others control of your time.
1: Ooh.
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Demi Lovato recently celebrated her first wedding anniversary and confessed the partnership with her husband, Jutes, has helped make her happier than she's ever been. 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

0: V104. We are the Lehigh Valley's number one hit music station. All right, Tanya, let's get to the bottom of this trending report so Sissy and I can try to figure out what it is we're trying to talk about here. Go ahead.
1: Okay, so this is really big in the social media influencer world, and these are the players. So influencer Brielle Bierman. She also, if you watch The Real Housewives, mm-hmm. she is Kim Zolciak's daughter. Okay, and Bridget Phelong. So she is a massive social media following under the name Acquired Style. Okay, so those are the two players in this game. Bridget got married in a very specific Vera Wang drop waist ball gown. The very next day, okay, the next day, and this wedding was like very, all eyes on this wedding, okay? Really? Brielle posted a photo of herself trying on the exact same dress with the caption, "The dress I almost said yes to," okay? People immediately assumed that Brielle was shading Bridget's dress, and the comments got very ugly. Brielle responded, posting receipts proving that the video was actually filmed the day before the wedding, before her dress even hit the internet. But here I am thinking, if you saw the dress and you saw that this girl just got married in this wedding dress, why would you post, "This is the dress that you almost said yes to"? It's not nice.
0: Comparison is the thief of joy. Here, I just want to say that weddings are supposed to be about love, not an Olympic social competition. They're not. They have become that, and they shouldn't be. We're missing the plot.
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1: Johnny Depp is in talks to return as Captain Jack Sparrow for a 6th Pirates of the Caribbean movie. Producer Jerry Bruckheimer confirmed they're talking with Depp as they work on the new script. Johnny Depp played the iconic pirate in the first movies, but this time around, Captain Jack is reportedly expected to be more of a side character, with Margot Robbie believed to be taking over the franchise.

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1: So, Tanya, share this because it's a public service in a way that you saw a tip on TikTok and it backfired on you.
2: I am like the queen of this. I am notorious for this. I am constantly like just sending people things that they should be doing differently because I see these things on TikTok and Instagram. So the last one I saw was putting cinnamon in your trash cans keeps the bugs away.
1: I actually would think to myself, what's the downside?
2: Right. I love the smell of cinnamon. So why not put some in my trash can anyway if it's going to keep the bugs away?
1: Sure. Well, it would suck the bugs in, but keep them away from you. Or would it
2: no,
1: repel the bugs?
2: No, it's supposed to repel the bugs to not
1: because
2: like,
1: they don't like the cinnamon
2: yes,
1: smell.
2: Correct. Oh.
1: But I thought maybe they would like it.
2: I don't know what bugs this TikTok was trying to get me rid of because it did not work at all. And I have more bugs around my trash cans now than I ever did before. We never had like a bug problem with our trash cans, but I saw this tip and I was like, of course, splish, splish, splish, splash.
1: Did you over-index on the cinnamon?
2: Well, I did put a cinnamon stick in there, which I think maybe might have been the problem.
3: Too much?
2: Yeah, I think I did too much.
1: Speaking of the trash bin, do you ever think to yourself, that scented trash bag, that scented one, is kind of smells good?
3: Yeah, I buy those.
1: Like, I open up that trash bag sometimes and think, wow, if they made a cologne in this.
3: No, not a cologne.
1: Or something. It's quite pleasant.
3: It's pleasant, but it reminds me of trash bags.
1: Well, you have to suspend disbelief there.
3: Sure.
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1: Things seem to be going well for Kim Kardashian and boyfriend Lewis Hamilton. 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So what is it about Lewis that makes him such a good match? 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
2: Here we go. Bruno Mars, check it out, claims the most played song on the radio right now with Risk It All, which gives him 12 radio number ones across his career. That's 5 more than any other male solo artist. He's now only one hit away from tying Rihanna for the most of all time. Bruno Mars, number 5.

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2: If you're looking for the next binge, Prime Video's new teen drama, Sterling Point, is quickly becoming one of the biggest breakout shows. Our producer, Sierra, is obsessed. The series, she was telling me, follows 17-year-old Annie, whose life is turned upside down when she inherits a remote Canadian island. And then it all turns upside down. 8 episodes, Prime Video. Season 2 has not officially been announced yet, but the creator, Megan Park, says she already wants to go deeper. It's called Sterling Point. Let me know if you see it.
3: When I was young, I fell in love

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1: All right, so there is something called Top Host. It is a competition that we've got going on here where you can win $25,000. That's all yours. 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
2: So cool.
1: The added cool layer to this is it is a contest to benefit the Ryan Seacrest Foundation content media centers in pediatric hospitals around the country. Mm-hmm. We've got one in New York, Dallas, Cincinnati, Atlanta, in Orange County, all over the country. And you don't know. If you do know, you know. But if you've not had to be in a pediatric hospital, you don't know how life-saving they are until you have to go there. The doctors, the nurses, the care, the parents, the patients, this is all benefiting them. So, Jordan, you wanted to audition for Top Host?
2: I did.
1: Ugh. Well, why didn't you?
2: I mean, I registered, and then I had to look and ask Mark a couple questions, and yeah, I got bad news. I'm not able to qualify.
3: Why?
2: Because I work here.
3: Yeah.
1: Is that true?
2: Yeah.
1: If you already have a job here, you're disqualified to be Top Host?
2: Yeah. And I'm kind of bummed
1: sense.
2: Out. But like,
1: you're
2: it does
1: here.
2: Make sense.
1: Yeah. I mean, if you were going to get a podcast, they would have heard you by now and offered it to you.
2: That's very true, Ryan.
1: It could be
2: very
1: coming. Very it could be coming. Register at tophost.org. I'm going to look at this stuff. Check it out. So good luck.
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0: 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Make sure we're connected on socials. Just follow at B104 Radio. Let me grab Steph. So you're calling, you say your ex's family reached out on your birthday. What does that mean? That means they're thoughtful. What's the big deal?
1: It's just that my ex and I, you know, we've been broken up for years, and I haven't spoken to him or his family in forever. And for my birthday, I got not an Instagram message, but a text message from both his mother and his sister wishing me happy birthday. And it seemed like I was like still in their lives. You know, his sister said, happy birthday. Hope you're doing well. His mom was saying, you know, hope you have a wonderful day. And I'm just wondering, like, why now?
0: Let's just say he has talked about you. Do you want to be back with him?
1: Oh. I mean, I'm not 100% opposed to reconnecting.
0: So did you respond to the message?
2: What'd you say?
1: I actually have not responded. I felt like I needed to get some, you know, like some kind of
0: I think you respond
1: from someone
0: and
1: outside my head.
0: I think you respond and say, thank you so much for thinking of me. You don't say, and tell Tommy I said hi.
2: Unless you want to tell Tommy you say hi.
0: So anyway, Steph, I think you have a consensus here. Or not.
2: I don't know.
0: Good luck. It's not bad. This is good. This is good and kind and thoughtful. Good luck. Happy birthday.
1: Okay. Thank you so much. Thank you.
0: Bye-bye.
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Heading back to school for your senior year of high school was such a rush. 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What was your favorite year? Okay, I want to know the story. 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
1: Michaela has a debate for us. Should you go on a nice date for a first date? What do you mean by a nice date versus what?
2: A nice date, like to be taken out to dinner. And I, for a first date, think that you should just have drinks or coffee.
3: Oh.
1: Let's take a look at it. Next.

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1: All right, let's get to this, Michaela. So it's interesting. I'm pondering this question you brought up. When you're going on a first date, should it be a nice, pretty date or a nice, chill, comfortable, low-key date? You had this debate with your friends. Where did you guys net out?
2: We're just divided. I prefer a more casual date because I feel like if I'm going on a fancy dinner date, like the pressure's on.
1: You need to look at it like this. Both work.
2: Yeah.
1: Guy wants to take you out on a nice, beautiful evening. He wants to spend some money on you, get things you can't pronounce, and buy you flowers. Yes. Guy wants to take you to a coffee bar, roll out to a park, and break out some homemade pastries as a cute little gesture. Thoughtful. Yes.
3: Well, that's cute.
1: Yes, I know. That's
3: when
1: why
3: you
1: I said
3: add
1: it,
3: all the extras, though. But if it's just coffee or it's just drinks, it's kind of meh. No, because the guy who's just getting coffee and bringing you the pastries is doing it with 5, 10, 15, however many women he's
1: that's
3: dating.
1: That's cynicism. I'm talking about thoughtfulness. Guy gets you coffee, but thoughtfully has baked you banana bread. And
3: he whips
1: that out of a brown bag and wax paper sitting on a park bench. I like this guy.
3: And he did it with Sarah and Susan and Molly
4: and
3: Meredith.
4: But you don't know that, Tanya.
1: Why'd you put my sister's name in there?
3: Sorry.
1: Don't put my sister's name in that.
3: Sorry.
1: Anyway, I just tend to look at things now in life not so rigidly.
2: Okay.
1: Yes and yes.
3: Glass half full. I say no and yes.
1: I say yes, yes.
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1: It's going to do it for us, friends. 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

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People are really getting upset about the new Instagram logo. I don't know why. We really do just look for anything to be upset about. I like the font.

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Hey, I'm Liz Bethany, and you can win a beautiful designer handbag stuffed with 4 tickets to see Ed Sheeran at the Link in Philly. 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

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I have known this to be true for many years. 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

I see this story on a lot of websites as the most clicked on. 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

Valley's number one hit music station, B104. Love to see that Sterling K. Brown has said Paradise has wrapped its third season. Said that the story is very concentrated. We also have Unit Rivalry, they're filming, and then we get new Outer Banks. Do we get it tonight?

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Hey, I'm Liz Bethany, and you can win a beautiful designer handbag stuffed with 4 tickets to see Ed Sheeran at the Link in Philly. 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Thanks to Westgate Jewelers.

0: 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I am Melissa Bethany, but have you checked out our new morning show, Andy and Bob? 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
1: Yeah, y'all know what it is. Katy Perry.

Handbag Filled with Ed is on. Hey, I'm Liz Bethany, and you can win a beautiful designer handbag stuffed with 4 tickets to see Ed Sheeran at the Link in Philly. Andy and Bob get you entered at 7 and 8 right here on B104. Thanks to Westgate Jewelers.

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Tomorrow, going to be another Stranger Danger co-host day. Somebody named Connie. Really, though, that's all I know about people, and I ask them their most recent argument. And that's as much as I know about them. So tune in, see what goes down. And thank you for listening to me, Elizabethany.

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2: I wasn't ready for that one.
3: All right, y'all, we're jumping into the show. Yeah. Happy to have you all here. What's poppin'? Tino, Nicasio, Matt, and Serena is actually going to kick things off today. She's debating on whether or not she should pay a friend back. She had a birthday function, and everybody had to pitch in. This one friend pitched in, but canceled last minute.
0: Yes.
3: And now Serena's debating on whether or not she deserves her money back.
4: Oh, my God.
0: Hey. Yeah, because, I mean, money's tight right now.
3: So you should probably give her hers back then.
4: Yeah.
3: She can pay rent.
0: But then that's double. It's my birthday.
3: We're going to talk all about it next. Real talk.

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1: All right, so if you're just tuning in, here's what's going down. Our co-host Serena had her birthday party last week, and it was a vibe. She had a good time. Yeah. They rented out this cabana at a pool. It was great.
2: Dang.
1: Now, everyone had to pitch in to pay for this cabana. One friend that pitched in canceled at the last minute.
0: Yes.
1: And so Serena's like, should I give her the money back? I mean, initially, Serena didn't think anything of it, but then she had a friend that texted her on the side, and she was basically trying to tell you, like, that you should give the money back, correct?
0: Yes, And I'm like, but dang, it's not your money.
1: Oh, damn. Not yours either, Serena. Alexis, what do you think?
3: I don't think she should, because it's her birthday. Her friend should say, you know what, I canceled late, but it's your birthday. That's my birthday present to you.
0: That's how I feel, but I also don't want to be like, but this should be my birthday present.
1: Presumptuous.
3: You don't want to feel entitled.
0: Yes.
1: I didn't ask Serena this, but this is, I mean, that what you bring up is kind of a good question. Would you be okay with accepting that money as the birthday gift, or do you still expect a birthday gift from that friend?
0: Oh, no. I don't expect gifts. Like, I got a couple little things from friends this year, and I'm always, like, so surprised, because as an adult, I don't know, I just don't think I expect it.
4: You're not 8 years old anymore.
0: So it's always nice.
1: Alexis, do you expect birthday gifts?
3: No, but I'm always the gift giver. And then when I get a gift, I feel like, ooh, like, why am I getting a gift?
1: I feel like that's the move. Like, if you don't expect it and you get it, it makes the gift even more special.
0: Yes.
1: So that makes sense. Yeah. I definitely appreciate the call. Thank you so much, Alexis. Coming up next on Chino Go Chino Radio, for my parents out there, how do you handle your teenager pulling away?
2: Ooh.
1: Like, that's got to be a difficult time, right? Mm-hmm. Like, you want to be there, but at the same time, you don't want to be that helicopter parent. Yeah. So how do you do it? We're going to break it down next.

0: B104.
1: All right, for all my parents out there, if you feel like your teenager is starting to distance themselves, you're not supposed to chase them. Instead, you're supposed to, one, not take it personally. It says they're growing up, they're trying to figure out who they are without you making every decision for them.
0: I mean, I see that, especially like if you look back or think back to when you're a teenager, sometimes you just want to be left alone.
1: I think this one's good. It says stop turning every conversation into a lesson. Sometimes they don't need advice. They just need their parent to listen.
2: Yeah, right.
1: I mean, Matt, you have a 13-year-old son, and you said he's kind of gone through some growing pains. Are you that type where you try to make everything a teachable moment, or do you let him breathe?
3: I did for a while, but I found that, yes, giving him his space is what he'll then eventually come hang out with me instead of me chasing his ass all the time.
1: So number three on the list kind of ties into that. It says basically keep inviting them. So like always leave the door open. Like, hey, do you want to come with us, or we're going to go grab a bite to eat, or yo, do you want to watch the game or do whatever? Like throw the invites their way, even if they keep saying no. Just that way they know that you're trying. Number four, it says respect their privacy. You got to knock before you enter, give them space. Demand every detail of their life, because trust creates trust.
3: Yeah, we're not there yet.
1: The next one says to basically let them find their own version of the world they want to be in. Like, let them play the games they want to play, listen to the music that they like.
3: My son plays his music on Alexa, and it is bad.
1: What does he listen to?
3: It's weird. K-pop? It's video game soundtrack stuff. So he was listening to the Five Nights at Freddy's video game song, and it was like electronica, but really poorly produced. I was like, man, this sucks.
2: Oh my God.
1: The next one says don't mock their emotions. Even if their problems seem small to them, they're actually big. So you should take them seriously and hear them out.
0: I'm not there yet because my son's six, but I'm like thinking of all this for the future.
3: Take notes, Serena.
1: The final one, Matt, tell me if you agree or disagree.
3: Okay.
1: You're the only one with a teenager in here, so you can speak on it. This says when they finally do open up and they finally do start talking, do not interrupt, do not lecture, don't immediately try and fix it, just let them finish. Because sometimes all they need to do is vent.
3: That is tough to do, but yes.
2: You know what sucks is that, like, you're older, you're wiser, and you know how this story is going to end. So it's just like, it's just hard.
3: But
2: not
3: as a teen, you don't want to hear that from your parents.
2: Yeah, but you just know.
3: Yeah.
1: But now you think back when you were a kid, if your parents told you that, you're like, just let me be me.
2: To me, they didn't know nothing.
1: Exactly.
0: Oh. Yeah, or like if you're just trying to share a story, you're like, oh God, like you don't need to correct me or anything. I was just sharing something with you.
1: So Nicasio always sends me the most random things. He's like, yo, we should talk about this. I think the audience will like it. this next one. There is a man in his 30s who built himself up. And basically, Nicasio thinks he has no business chasing women his age, that he should only date women between the ages of 18 and 22.
2: Oh, yeah. What? Nice and prime.
1: And there's reasoning. So he'll share it with us next. That sounds creepy.

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2: 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It means I have a purpose.

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0: So every day for this show specifically, we all take turns submitting different ideas. And then we're like, okay, this makes sense. Nicasio pushed really hard for this one. A man in his 30s who built himself has no business chasing women his age. It says he should only choose 18 to 22. You agree with this?
2: Yeah.
0: Okay, here's the reasoning. It says because value is asymmetrical. Men climb in value with age. Women decline. One becomes wiser, richer, stronger. The other becomes independent and bitter. At 30, a man is hitting his prime. Status, money, mindset, frame. He's finally earned the right to choose. So why settle for women who gave their youth to broke boys? Women women aged 18 to 22 still have beauty untouched by bitterness, femininity uncorrupted by ego, less baggage, and less damage. Modern women want a party in their 20s. Suddenly, they deserve a king when they turn 30. But kings don't inherit used kingdoms. They build their own fresh. Karina, what are your thoughts?
1: So, you're saying that a man should date women that are 18 to 22, but a woman's frontal, like prefrontal cortex doesn't even develop till they're 25. So you are dating somebody who can't even have a full conversation with you, who doesn't even fully know, like, who can't fully make decisions yet because they're not emotionally mature yet. And that's who you want to talk to because you're not a man who can hold conversation with an actual woman.
2: Maybe so. But I don't want to date someone that's already played the whole field and then had like 2 to 5 kids.
1: Because there's women who are 30s, who don't have kids, who are in their 30s.
2: That's
1: right
2: very
1: now.
2: Rare, though. It's like a unicorn.
0: Me?
1: Oh my
0: those
1: gosh.
0: Are fake.
2: Latino.
0: I'm a unicorn.
1: I said a woman.
0: Guys, stop flirting with me.
3: Coming up next.
0: Dude, we talked to Akon a couple days ago. Nicasio and I had some time with Akon. He had 4-carat diamond ring earrings in his ears just glistening. Yeah. I had a very serious question. I said, Akon, I want to know what you think about liking pictures on Instagram of people the opposite sex. A lot of people these days consider that cheating. Do you? Ooh. What do you think he said?
4: He said, hell no.
1: I'm going to have a hard time believing anything that he had to say.
0: Oh, wow.
2: I mean,
0: he's successful just because he has 10 wives.
2: Yeah, exactly. I know, younger.
0: We'll talk all about it next.
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